0: their own age group, they've been very isolated. Their friends have all been their parents' friends. So they've not been able to learn how to socialise with people. So it's the whole package they get when they come to us. And because we have the therapeutic support there, so we have physiotherapists, occupational therapists, speech and language therapists, we have nursing staff on 24 hours a day, we can provide all the backup services, if you like, that will enable them to come and live with us and get an education and learn new skills to make them more independent, active citizens when they leave our organisation.
1: Let's just break at this point and listen to your first piece of music, which is Jean Genie by David Bowie.
0: So, oh, I'm showing my age here, Patricia. Well, I was a child, grew up in the 60s, and when I was in sort of 12 or 13, so early teens, I had a huge passion for David Bowie when all my school friends loved the Bay City Rollers and David Cassidy. So I stood out as being a bit different, and I wasn't frightened to be different, and I loved David Bowie with a passion, to the extent I wore platform heels and had the Aladdin Sane sort of slash across my face, for those who know David Bowie, and went to school discos dressed like that and walked around the town. I grew up in Hull. This song transports me back to school discos circa 1973.

0: That was Jean Genie by David Bowie. You did mention a bit about the kind of outcomes you hope to achieve. I imagine it must vary according to the student.
1: Yes, it does, because we have such a range of disabilities. So the young people who come to us may have cerebral palsy, they may have spina bifida, they may have catastrophic brain injuries, they may have little mobility, no natural voice. So there's a whole range of different abilities coming to us, and we work with each student in a very personalised way to get a personalised programme for them. So that could be education, so they may do a course in creative and performing arts, IT, sport and leisure, or work skills, or they may actually come to us to learn some very different skills. Something as simple as learning to drive an electric wheelchair or learning to use a communication device. And for them, that will be a huge achievement. So
0: because they can't communicate.
1: They can't communicate. They have no natural voice. So maybe they communicate by blinking of an eye or just nodding or shaking of a head. So we work with them to use technology to open up a world that's been closed to them until the time they come to us. So there's such a range of disabilities, there's going to be a range of different outcomes. But I think what they all do is they become active citizens, they have more autonomy when they leave us, they have more say in the kind of life they're going to lead, and that's got to be a good thing. We work with some of the most vulnerable young people in our society, and we all work together to really make a difference to their future lives so that they have a happier, more fulfilled and more control of their lives in the future. And we're very much a transition organisation, so that the minute really that a young person comes to us, we're looking with them at what they want to do when they leave. Do they want to live independently? Do they want to aspire to work either paid employment or volunteering? And then we'll set out the path they need to take, the steps, the milestones they need to achieve, the skills they need to achieve to get to that end result. And we'll work with that individual and we'll do whatever it takes to get them there, working with them and their families, because that's very important, getting families on board as well.
0: So some students, you hope, will find employment?
1: Yes. It will vary. So some will have an ambition to go into employment, whether that's paid or voluntary, and we'll work with them to help them acquire the essential work skills they need. And that's as much about having the confidence to do that, knowing how to greet people, knowing how to write a CV, knowing how to really sustain a job, all those work skills that we sometimes take for granted, how to communicate, how to just even say the basics of good morning and what's expected in a working environment, which they've never had the opportunity to do before. Others, work is never going to be a realistic outcome for them because their level of disability is so severe. But for them, it's helping them to have a better choice in their lives so that if they are looking at a long-term future in residential care, they can have a say in what kind of care that is, where it is, what happens to them during the day, what activities they get involved with, even the basics of having some choice in what they eat or what they wear. It's not having things done to them, but having a say in what, in how they lead their lives.
0: Okay, I think time for your second piece, which is Born to Run by who else? Bruce Springsteen.
1: The Boss.
0: So, what significance does this
1: okay.
0: have?
1: A bit like David Bowie, really. I discovered Bruce, although obviously I wasn't the first person to discover Bruce, in my early 20s, so early 80s, and I fell in love with Bruce, fell in love with the exuberance of his music, the passion, the excitement of it, and that really has stayed with me. And this song is one I return to all the time. I still love this song. It gives me a real energy boost, and I sing along to it in the car.
0: Do your children sing along to it?
1: No, they hate it. As teenage children would.

0: Right, that was Born to Run by Bruce Springsteen. Now, you did mention complex disabilities. I'm just wondering whether you've seen a change over the years from the disabilities that the college started with, if you like, to the disabilities that students have now.
1: Well, there's been an absolutely huge change, even in the length of time that I've worked at the college, and I've been there nearly 14 years. So when the college started, it was, well, before it opened, it was felt it was going to be for young people who were affected by the drug thalidomide. And as fundraising for the college, the charity, progressed, it was realised that the actual gap was provision for age 16 plus. So that's why we opened for that age group in 1967. Not all the young people at that time were in wheelchairs. And when I started in the year 2000, there were, I don't know, about 70% of young people in wheelchairs. That's up to 85% now. And it's not just the number in wheelchairs, it's the actual complex disabilities. And by that I mean really the severity of disability and the combination of disabilities. So it's not just young people who have to use a wheelchair, but apart from that, are, you know, medically fine. It's very, very complex disability. It could be, you know, several disabilities at one time and associated medical conditions. So we have young people who have to be fed through a tube in their stomach now, young people who need a specialist equipment at night to help them breathe. And that change has really been as a result of, two things. One, the built environment of mainstream colleges and schools and universities has become so much better, and quite rightly so. So if you're in a wheelchair now, but that's your only disability, you can access mainstream colleges, so that's fantastic. But also a result of the special care baby units, which came on stream probably in the 70s and 80s, because of that, young babies who were born very prematurely were kept alive, again, fantastic, but with very, very catastrophic disabilities. And those young people have started to come through the education system and are quite rightly wanting to come to colleges like National Star College, but with very complex disabilities. And also medical technology has moved on, so we have things like meningitis, where 10 years ago you may not have survived very severe meningitis. Now young people, children are surviving meningitis, but again have catastrophic brain injuries as a result of that and physical disabilities. So there's a few reasons why that's happening, but absolutely we are seeing the most disabled young people coming through our doors, and that brings its own challenges, because not just the built environment needs changing, so we need bigger spaces for big electric wheelchairs, whereas before it might be manual wheelchairs, but in terms of the expertise of staff, the range of therapeutic support we need to provide, behavioural challenges are quite a feature of the young people who come to us now. So we have a team of staff who have expertise in behavioural challenges. There's a whole knock-on effect, and we need to address that and make sure that we can cope with all those demands to make sure the young people who come to us get everything that they need to support them in their education. We're a 24-hour operation, so we don't have staff who sleep in. We have staff on duty all the time, 7 days a week. Previously as well, we were only sort of term time only, but we are now moving into 52-week provision. So we're providing respite care for some of our students who during the vacation times don't have homes to go to or would have to move into residential care. And we're now providing that as well. So that's an increase in our provision. And it's fantastic, because it means the young people who come to us are not chopping and changing. They don't have to leave us after 39 weeks and move into a residential care home, sometimes with 80-year-olds, because that's just not age appropriate for them when they're 17 or 18. So we can sort of keep them with us and provide the care that they need.
0: Okay, I think time for another piece of music.
1: Okay.
0: So, Sitting on the Dock of the Bay by Otis Redding, of course. It's a great song. Why have you picked this?
1: Again, sentimental reasons. I think I've mentioned I come from Hull, and I've lived in Cheltenham for nearly 20 years, and I still have all my family in Hull, and I make very long journeys via motorway up to Hull, and I know I'm at the end of the journey when I see the Humber Bridge, which I'm very, very proud of. And you go along the banks of the Humber, and there's the Humber Bridge, and the song that always comes into my mind is Sitting on the Dock of the Bay.

0: Jack Moore sitting on the dock of the bay by Otis Redding. Now, what we haven't discussed is why is the National Star College in Cheltenham?
1: Why is it in Cheltenham? That's a very good question. Well, it really grew out of the generosity and the passion of the people of Gloucestershire. And it was started in the early 60s, the idea to sort of develop it, by a group of very philanthropic people living in Cheltenham. And they started to fundraise. They got the support of a Scottish philanthropist, Andrew Wilson. And they also got the support of Dame Isabel Cripps, who was the wife of Sir Stafford Cripps. And together, that group of people in Cheltenham, Gloucestershire, they really did all the fundraising to lay the foundations for what is now National Star College. It opened in 1967 as the National Star Centre. Andrew Wilson and his family trust, which was at the time called the Truth and Research Foundation, bought the land up at Ullenwood, which was available. It used to be a prep school in the 50s. And Ullenwood Manor, so Ullenwood Manor, big manor, and all the Ullenwood estate, bought that for National Star Centre, as we were. And we opened with 10 students in 1967.
0: Ten students,
1: yes. So that's how we developed. That's how we came to be in Cheltenham. And since then, I mean, that's 50 years ago, really, that fundraising started. We've been open nearly 47 years. It's been thanks to the generosity of the Gloucestershire community that enables that facility still to continue to this day. So, you know, to everybody listening in Gloucestershire, thank you so much, because you still enable that work that was started all those years ago to continue. And, you know, we all should be very proud of what we have in Gloucestershire, because it is born from the Gloucestershire community.
0: It's a beautiful setting, isn't it?
1: Absolutely stunning. For those who don't know it, it's up on the top of Leckhampton Hill. So as you're going up towards sort of Crickley Hill, it's on the left-hand side, very near Cotswold Hills Golf Club. And we're very fortunate that we do own that land now. We can't build on it a lot because it's in the Cotswold area of outstanding natural beauty, so there are very strong planning restrictions. But in terms of setting, it's absolutely stunning. Now, if you're a 16-year-old person with a disability coming to the college, sometimes I think you might prefer to be down in Cheltenham in the pubs and clubs, but I think it's an absolutely wonderful location, and it's a joy to work there, not only because of what we do, but because I see that beautiful countryside every day.
0: We're coming to something now which is really nowadays associated with football. So, Nessun Dorma, sung by Pavarotti. I wouldn't really have put you down as a football fan, but...
1: But you're absolutely wrong, because I am a massive football
0: City.
1: Fan. Hull City is my Premier League team because I come from Hull, although I've followed them in all leagues. But because I live in Cheltenham, I think it's very important that you support your local football team. And it's something I do with my son, teenage son. We go to watch Cheltenham Town play. So I'm a season ticket holder. But actually, the Pavarotti has another meaning for me, because apart from the World Cup theme from 1990, when it was used by the BBC, it reminds me of the most stunning drive we ever did. When we were first married, we drove down to Italy, to Florence, and we drove through France.

0: That was Nessun Dorma, sung by Luciano Pavarotti. Now, you did mention Overton House in Cheltenham. So that's there to provide residential accommodation, independent living.
1: That's right. It's really that stage that our young people need to go through before they leave us and live independently in the community, whether that's living completely independently or with support. And the majority of them will need to live with support. With some kind of care support. And Overton House provides a wonderful opportunity to live in a very safe environment, but in the community. So they're accessing all the local provision, the railway station, their GPs, the local shops and pubs. So Overton House is sort of that stage that they need to go through before they move on and live in the community. It's a real taste of what it'll be like. Lovely as it is, position-wise, it's nearing the end of its life for us now. Overton, it's a Georgian building with 20th century annexes. It's on three floors. It's very institutionalised. It's got long corridors. The bathrooms are very out of date. There's no ensuite facilities, which might sound very sort of, well, do they need that? Well, yes, they do. For some of our students, majority of them who have very complex disabilities, very high level of personal care needs, they do need that privacy and dignity of having an ensuite bathroom. At the moment, they have to be changed in sometimes a shared bedroom, put on a shower chair and wheeled down a very long corridor to be taken in for showers.
0: This impacts on their dignity.
1: Absolutely. There is no dignity in that. And that's not what we're about. We're about enabling them, empowering them, giving them increased dignity, self-confidence, and that ability to acquire independent living skills. So we have a big move to a new scheme, accommodation scheme in Pitville, in Cheltenham. So keeping that local community feel, residential area of Cheltenham. We've been gifted a piece of land in West Drive, which is very generous for us to receive that piece of land, and we've been gifted some money towards it, and we're hoping to build 24 accommodation units. So they'll be living as they would when they leave. They'll be in small clusters. They'll have their own kitchens. Location wise Overton is fantastic, but the building itself makes it very difficult. So plans are well underway for this new accommodation in Pitville. We're just going through a planning process at the moment. We're just starting our fundraising, and fingers crossed, all things, you know, being equal, we hope that come

0: September 2015, which is next year, very soon.
1: That's very soon, it'll be ready. Yeah.
0: Yep. So there's information on our website about it, and we're just very, very excited about being able to provide some purpose-built, appropriate specialist accommodation for those young people who deserve it, really.
2: Yes. I think time for another piece of music. Relight My Fire. Take that. I'm really
0: oh, to my shame. Well, I never really listened to Take That the first time round.
2: Mm. Oh, the first time?
0: The first time round. I think I was busy having children when they were the popular beat combo. But I sort of discovered them again, not really discovered them, but I came across them when I was starting to train for some sponsored walks, some overseas treks that I was doing on behalf of National Star College. And I've been extremely fortunate in my time with National Star College to have trekked thousands of miles and raised thousands of pounds with wonderful people, hundreds of people. We've trekked in China, we've trekked in Iceland, we've trekked to Machu Picchu in Peru, and I've even trekked in Tibet. We've also trekked in the UK, and this song reminds me of when I did the West Highland Way, and we were coming out of Glencoe, and there's a very steep ascent called the Devil's Staircase, and it was about day four of quite a hard trek, and we were all very tired, and it's about 9 a.m, and you look up and you see, it's almost like a scramble up the mountainside with Glencoe in the background. And everybody was very daunted, and I put on Take That, and they said I scrambled up that mountain like a mountain goat. And it gave me that energy. So I really love this song because of that.

0: We heard Relight My Fire by Take That.
1: You have
0: beautiful facilities, I think. Yes. I've mentioned. You've said you've got the theatre, haven't you?
1: That's really right.
0: An IT suite.
1: Absolutely, with the Star Bistro.
0: Yes, the Bistro. True. Oh, I must talk about Bistro in a moment. But you use these facilities to generate cash.
1: Yes, we do. We're a charity. We rely on not only the generosity of people giving us money, but also on trying to increase our income from the facilities that we have, so that we have a golf course that people can come and play either as a member or just come and pay on the day.
0: Just pay and play.
1: Pay and play. So it's an 18-hole golf course over 9 fairways. We have conference facilities, and a lot of Gloucestershire companies do like to come and rent our conference facilities for meetings, because they feel the money they're paying is going back into our coffers to support our charity, which it is, rather than just to some sort of hotel. Sorry, sort of hotels, if you're listening, because I know you need the business as well. But it's really, you know, an important part of our income stream. We have the theatre, which seats 150 people. We have swimming clubs. We have starfish swimming, so that's for young people, families, children to come and learn to swim. We're keen to open up our facilities, that we have a hydrotherapy pool and our physiotherapy facilities. We're working on that at the moment, because we want to increase access to those facilities as well. Because we are a resource that we want to make sure we're open to the public. We've even got some, if you're into camping but don't like the idea of bringing your own tent, we've got some glamping pods, so wooden camping pods.
0: That's a new project.
1: It's
0: for
1: a
0: you
1: new
0: then.
1: Project, yeah. And it's on, because we're on the Cotswold Way,
0: of
1: so
0: course,
1: if you're,
0: yes,
1: you're coming along past Cotswold Hills Golf Course and then over to Road to Crickley Hill, you pass us on the Cotswold Way. So we've got two camping pods and two more on its way. It's a great resource. And then, you know, so we've got the Star Bistro, which is open to the public as well, and is award winning and has featured on television.
0: Yes. Well, let's talk about that after we hear your next piece, which is the second movement. Yeah, second movement of Elgar's Cello Concerto and Jacqueline Dupré with conductor.
1: Brilliant.
0: John Barbaroli. Lovely piece of music. So sad.
1: So sad, but for me, I talked earlier when we talked about Otis Redding, that song reminds me of the end of journey, when I get to the end of my journey going up to Hull. Coming back the other way, when it's been a very, very long journey, I see the Malverns, I think of Jacqueline Dupré and that music. The music plays in my head, and it really does have a very calming influence. So yes, it does feel very sad, but for me, it's, gosh, I'm back home in Gloucestershire. There's the lovely Malverns.

0: sell Thra Bistro?
1: Well, it's a social enterprise that we've set up working in conjunction with another Gloucestershire charity, Wiggly Worm, and that's Rob Rees, the Cotswold chef. And it's essentially to provide realistic work skills, work placement opportunities for young people with disabilities, but again in a realistic setting. And by realistic, we don't just mean a cafe or fast food outlet, we mean a top quality bistro.
0: Yes,
1: It's wonderful. It sources local ingredients. It does some quite innovative
0: The menu is very...
1: Yes.
0: Absolutely. Yeah.
1: And the young people you see in there are working not only in front of house, but also in the kitchens themselves. And it actually featured on an ITV programme last year, Food Glorious Food, which was a competition to find Britain's favourite dish. And there were regional heats and then a final. And we actually got through to the final. And we didn't win, we were runner-up. But it was with our Pim's Summer Jelly, which our students working in the bistro created. And then it went through all the stages of the competition. And the winner got their dish produced in Marks and Spencer's. And unfortunately, we weren't the winner, but we were runners-up. And we were very, very proud of
0: it. I think that's an amazing achievement.
1: When you think of the level of disabilities of the young people we have. And we have to find ways around the fact that if you're in a kitchen and you have a disability, which means you have restricted mobility in your hands, chopping might be difficult, but there are specialist equipment, we can get round that. Or if you can't stand up for very long, then we get a stool or other equipment. And also those front of house, if you do go to Star Bistro, and I think it's open 10 o'clock till 4 Monday to Friday, just getting a little plug in there, there are some young people working in there who don't have very good verbal communication or no verbal communication, so they will use a communication app on an iPad, and they do an absolutely amazing job. So not only is it good food, but it's actually a social enterprise as well. Mm. And it's providing those young people not just with skills so that they can go and work in a catering setting, but transferable work skills as well. It's all about customer service, about building confidence so that they can then go into the workplace afterwards, whether it's paid or voluntary.
0: Coming to your penultimate record now, it's Bet You Look Good on the Dance Floor.
1: Oh, I'm so embarrassed
0: with
1: now.
0: With the Arctic Monkeys. No, why should you be? It's a great record.
1: It is a great record. Again, a number of reasons. I've always loved dancing, and I've always thought I looked good on the dance floor until I did Zumba. At the college, we have a wonderful dance studio, which we built for our students to use. And it's got a full-length mirror across one wall. And we let it out in the evenings to other groups. And as a staff group, use it for Zumba. And I saw myself for the first time doing Zumba and realised I didn't look good on the dance floor.

0: was Bet You Look Good on the Dance Floor by the Arctic Monkeys. Now, I think we should mention that you can, of course, find out everything about Star College on the web. So would you like to give us the...
1: Yes, it's www.natstar.ac.uk, so natstar.ac.uk. And on there you'll find information about the courses we provide for young people. And what I haven't actually mentioned is we do courses for adult learners as well, so people of any age in Gloucestershire who've acquired a disability or have a disability. So you could be 75 and had a stroke and find that you need some support in using IT or maybe some swimming or cooking skills. So all information is on
0: the individual.
1: Absolutely. So there are all that information is there on the website. So listeners might want to look at that. There's information about our Pitfield project that I've talked about. I should have mentioned, I'm going to now, we're opening up a charity shop in Cheltenham. We hope that'll be the first of many.
0: Is that on the Strand?
1: It's on the Strand in Cheltenham. So, yes, top end of town, hoping that'll be open by the spring. So we're asking people to donate your clothes and
0: of course.
1: Things
0: and,
1: like
0: and
1: that.
0: Your students will be able to work in there.
1: Yes, we've made sure that we've got a shop which is accessible enough to enable us to convert the back area so that there's a disabled toilet and wide enough spaces. Again, because those big electric wheelchairs are a challenge. We're looking at how we can accommodate people with disabilities behind the till. And also it's that moving around space. So we've actually gone out with one of our former students into Cheltenham, into the shops which she can use and which she can't access because of the way shops are laid out. And it's something we all take for granted. We go through a shop door and we wander around, but there's a number of shops in town, and I won't name and shame, that A, she can't get into because they've got a step, or B, they just have things laid out in a certain way, which means she can't get her electric wheelchair through and she has to stand at the door and shout what she wants to somebody. So we want to take all that on board and make sure that we're not guilty of that in our new charity shop. But all that information is on our website, information about our facilities, how people can help us get involved and help us to continue being such a wonderful Gloucestershire resource.
0: Absolutely, which you are. And we're going to play out on a song sung by the National Star students.
1: That's right.
0: Let It Be.
1: Let It Be. This was recorded about 3 years ago, and we have a very thriving creative and performing arts department at National Star. And the students put on performances, concerts, really get involved. They work with the Everyman Theatre and tour local schools with a production that they've written themselves. They put on concerts at the college. And a group of them got together and they recorded a song that they all loved. And it's very special. It sort of, for me, it just highlights, doesn't matter what your ability is, you can take part, get involved and enjoy life.
0: Which is the whole message of the
1: Absolutely,
0: Star
1: that's
0: College,
1: what we're
0: it?
1: All about. We're a really sort of positive organisation. It's about what you can do, not what you can't do.
0: So let's hear the National Star College student singing, Let It Be.

0: My Music was presented by Patricia Aldridge. Her guest on today's programme was Jill Henry from the National Star College. The theme music, Who Wants to Fall in Love, was composed by Adrian Webster. Me and My Music is a Cotswold Hospital radio production.
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2: Hello, and yes, you are in tune with Cotswold Hospital Radio, broadcasting to Cheltenham General and Gloucestershire Royal Hospitals. In the next hour, I'd like to introduce you to two of the best composers of popular songs in the 20th century. They are brothers, George and Ira Gershwin.

Frank Sinatra and A Foggy Day. One of the biggest all-time hits from the pens of the Gershwins. It was in December 1896. The Gershwin family in New York was blessed with the birth of their son Israel. 2 years later, the family was blessed with another son, Jacob. These brothers were to be known as Ira and George Gershwin. George showed no interest in music until his family bought a piano when he was just 12. And then, in just 8 years, he and brother Ira were writing songs for the very popular Broadway shows, The George White Scandals. It was in 1924 that the first musical with a Gershwin Brothers score, George writing the music and Ira the lyrics, took to the Broadway stage. The Count Basie Orchestra recorded the show's title number, Lady, Be Good.

Lady Be Good, a stage show that helped make Fred Astaire and his sister Adele Broadway's leading song and dance team of the time. Fred and Adele got to sing fascinating rhythm in the show. Here they are on a recording with George Gershwin himself playing piano.

Kate Bush and The Man I Love, another of George and Ira's hit songs from Lady Be Good. 13 more hit Broadway musicals flowed from the pens of the Gershwins through the next 11 years, culminating in 1935 with Porgy and Bess, described at the time as the most popular opera written by American composers, and included probably the most often recorded number of all time, Summertime.

0: Sarah Vaughan and Summertime from Porgy and Bess. George and Ira's last Broadway score, which they had completed, including orchestration, in just 20 months.
1: The Focus Cancer Information and Support Centre is located in the Oncology Unit at Cheltenham General, next to the WRVS shop, and is for patients with cancer and those who care about them. Information is available on all topics relating to cancer. The centre holds a weekly wig clinic for patients experiencing hair loss because of their treatment, and also sell a range of attractive headwear for patients. We offer 6 sessions of complementary therapy for oncology patients from fully qualified volunteers, and arrange monthly makeover workshops called Look Good, Feel Better for women having cancer treatment.
2: If you are receiving chemotherapy or radiotherapy as an outpatient, you can obtain a parking permit from the Focus Centre. For the patient's convenience, the centre also sells anti-nausea organic sweets, greetings cards and nearly new paperback books, as well as donated jigsaws, CDs and DVDs. 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
0: And you're in tune with Cotswold Hospital Radio, and they wrote the songs, the works of George and Ira Gershwin. The brothers, like many composers at that time, the late 1930s and early 40s, were attracted to Hollywood, and together they wrote several scores for films at MGM. Now, who remembers the film Treasure Girl? Not many of us, I bet, but I know you'll remember this song featured in the film.

Ella Fitzgerald, and I've Got a Crush on You. 2 years after Treasure Girl was released, it was Judy Garland, co-starring with Mickey Rooney in Girl Crazy, who got to sing this George and Ira standard.

Judy Garland and Embraceable You, from the film version of Girl Crazy, which was originally a Gershwin Brothers musical that had taken to the stage back in 1930 and featured another song that has become a standard, Biding My Time.

Will-Eyed White, Biding My Time. Another song in Girl Crazy from 1930 was featured in the 1943 film version, and even more recently resurrected on the soundtrack of the very popular Four Weddings and a Funeral, sung by Elton John, George and Ira Gershwin's But Not For Me.

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There is also a county-wide network for younger people that meet monthly, as well as having a dedicated Facebook page and virtual network. 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

0: Christine leading the Sid Lawrence Orchestra on Strike Up the Band, the title of an MGM film starring Mickey Rooney as the leader of his school band, entering a radio contest, which, surprise, surprise, they won. Two more songs now from the pens of the Gershwins, featured in a film released in 1937, titled Shall We Dance, starring Fred Astaire and Ginger Rogers. Firstly, the couple dancing and singing on roller skates, and let's call the whole thing off.
1: I guess it would look kind of funny if we denied the marriage now, wouldn't it?
2: I don't know what to do.
1: I don't either.
2: The word is either.
1: All right. The word is either. No use squabbling. That'll get neither of us any place.
2: The word is neither.
1: Things have come to a pretty pass. Our romance is growing flat. 'Cause you like this and the other, while I go for this and that. Goodness knows what the end will be. Oh, I don't know where I'm at. 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

oysters.

Fred Astaire and They Can't Take That Away From Me. The last score George and Ira wrote together was for the 1938 film The Goldwyn Follies. But in 1954, in the film Young at Heart, Frank Sinatra sang the Gershwins' Someone to Watch Over Me, originally in that 1938 film.

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In 1951, MGM produced An American in Paris, the company's great artistic triumph of the year, winning 8 Oscars, including one for its choreographer and star, Gene Kelly, and it featured a feast of Gershwin's songs. Gene Kelly was the star of the film, but here he's joined by the French star, Georges Guettaret. Swan de

0: entendez ça maintenant?
1: Non!
0: Soldier!

Gene Kelly and a gang of French children on the soundtrack of An American in Paris. I hope you've enjoyed this tribute to George and Ira Gershwin. George, who had such a tragically short life, passing at the age of just 38, and Ira, who went on to partner other well-known composers such as Jerome Kern and Harold Arlen. But let's remember George and Ira with two songs from their American opera Porgy and Bess. And who better to record them than Nina Simone and Leslie Garrett?

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1: And in a packed programme tonight, we shall meet a scientist who crossed the theories of Sigmund Freud with those of Albert Einstein and got sex at the speed of light. And for the ladies, tonight we talk about rhubarbas and what to wear if you've got them. But first, the news. Following the dispute with the Domestic Servants Union at Buckingham Palace today, the Queen, a radiant figure in white silk gown and crimson robe, swept down the main staircase and through the hall. She then dusted the cloakroom and hoovered the lounge. In a dramatic incident in the House of Commons last night, Mr. Cyril Smith rose from the Liberal front bench and the rest of the party fell off the other end. And we've just heard that the price of British Rail coffee is to go up to 15p a slice. The powerful secret society known as the Lords of the Universe held their annual meeting last night, but their president, the Lord Chief Controller and Commander over all living things, was unable to be present. His wife wouldn't let him out. The next event was the annual general meeting of the Society for People Who Think They Are Methods of Transport. Its patrons are Mr. Robert Carr and Mr. Michael Foote. Mr. Foote arrived by car, Mr. Carr arrived on foot. Mr. Foote launched the proceedings by hitting a man who thinks he's an ocean liner over the head with a bottle of champagne. After which he hailed a woman who thinks she's a taxi, boarded her and left. The whole venture is being financed by someone who wishes to remain an omnibus.
2: 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And all you have to do is lay back, relax, and enjoy. As we get underway today with Eric Clapton.

0: I went to this one place, one very long ago, this place called Extra Toes, middle of nowhere, and it was only a couple of weeks ago, it was a cinema there, and I was playing Jaws.
1: Yeah. There's a whole line of people going, what's it about? Does anyone know what it's about?
0: This place had a ring road, I had to go around it 18 times, get enough speed to leave the time warp. The car was shuddering, going... Driving along, you'd be listening to Radio 1 and you get plunged into local radio. Oh, God, it's just a bad experience, that, isn't it? You're listening to Horlicks FM. Okay, time for traffic update. Mr. and Mrs. Jones reversing out of their driveway. They got no money, they can't play proper music. It's all this.
1: Remember this from Leo Sayer?
0: Yeah, I do. You played it 20 minutes ago. That's interesting. I'm glad they make you feel like dancing, Leo, because the fact is, you make me feel like driving my car into a brick wall. I got back recently, because I've been away, and, which helps, doesn't it? I always think, if you want to get back, go away first. It's important. Because otherwise people notice, in fact. You do. You make an idiot. You go, I'm back! Well, you haven't been anywhere. Oh, no, sorry. Got back, right, found my car had been broken into, right, and I'd had my radio stolen. I hadn't had my radio stolen. I got one of these radios that you take out with you. Someone had broken in and stolen the space it goes in. I thought, that's great, I've had a surreal burglary. There's someone going around a pub somewhere in London going, do you want to buy some space? I ring the police, right? Straight away, I get a letter from them. 4 days later. Get his letter. You know what his letter says? It says, Dear Victim. I thought, that's nice, isn't it? That's a nice way to address you. Dear Victim. They might as well put, Dear Loser. Oh, boo-hoo-hoo. So life has finally happened. Plus, in the corner of the page was a picture of a bumblebee, which I presume had something to do with Operation Bumblebee. I mean, I don't know. It was either that or it was a policeman down the station with a load of notepaper left over from when he was 7. I mean, I was imagining him colouring in down the station. Yeah.
2: This would cheer him up, wouldn't it? Lend us your yellow. Can I borrow your yellow, please? Someone left the lid off mine. It's dried up.
0: Yeah, 2 days later, the policeman at my door said, we couldn't find your radio, but we've done a picture of it for you. There you are. Right, well, the point is, I've had an immobiliser fitted to my car, which is a new thing. I'm very pleased with it. What happens now? If someone breaks into my car again, it cuts their legs off. Which I think is fair. He came to immobilise me, and yet I immobilised him. I've been in trouble with the law once, and I was going down a bus lane, and I couldn't resist. You know what it's like? You get stuck in traffic. It's like looking at a water slide on a hot day, isn't it? You just think, you just look at it, you say, oh, I must have a go on that. Just this once, I'm going to treat myself. I did. I had a go. I thought I got busted. I was going, busted is a big word to use for such an, you know.
1: Yeah, the law, man, they come down on me.
0: They threw the book at me, man, they did. They threw away the key. Why? What do you do? I was going down a bus lane. I was going down bus lane, and I was in a yellow Fiat 127, which is what alerted the constable. Comes out, and he stops me. Comes to the window of the car. You know what he says, are you a bus? I didn't know what to think. I mean, you know, I was confused, in fact. I was. I didn't know how to answer this. I'd just woken up. It was, you know, I thought, Jesus Christ, am I a bus? I don't know. Maybe I'm a bus. He must have asked me for some reason. Maybe I'm here, but I'm one of these people. I've forgotten what I am. I'm a bus. I thought I was a person. I'm not a bus. And then I pulled myself together and I thought to myself, I might be able to lie my way out of this. So I said to him, I said, you're new to traffic, aren't you? He gets his book out. He's going to do me for it, right? Amazingly, just as this happens, another yellow Fiat 127 pulls up behind me. So I said, ha! Isn't that just typical?
1: Yeah, now I had him confused. I had him confused. He was going, all right, fair enough, Gov, off you go.
2: Thank you, officer.

0: What is it? What's caught fire now?
1: Nothing. It's just the polythene off these chairs. You can keep your hair on. There. Don't think it's looking too bad in here now. We'll be able to hold the housewarming next week after all.
0: Thought you'd have had enough of housewarmings after our last place burnt to the ground. Is there any need for all this packaging these days? Look at all this. What did this have in it? The Taj Mahal?
1: That was the food mixer. I'll need that to send it back when it goes wrong.
0: Acres of ruddy polystyrene here. Look at it. The ultimate proof that we're descended from apes. The second you take it out of the box, it's completely and utterly useless. What are you supposed to do with this now? You can't fold it up, you can't squash it.
1: Will you stop that? Now there's little white globules everywhere. Gone right into the carpet like dandruff, and you know the vacuum cleaner's not coming till Monday.
0: I'm sorry, it's all this upheaval. New house, new street. I'm not used to living in modern places. I don't fit in them properly. They all look the same to me as it is.
1: Yes. Well, if we'd got a decent settlement from the insurance, we might have got somewhere else, but we didn't. So we just have to make the best of it. Can you get that while I put this rubbish out the back?
2: Ah, yes, it is you. I thought it was. I thought I was right. Remember me? Nick Sweeney? Outward Bound for the Elderly? I called round that day and you told me to piss off. Yeah, I thought it was you. Yeah. When I looked out the window this morning and saw you kicking that kiddie's tricycle off the lawn, I said to Mother, oh dear, here's trouble. We better evacuate the street. No, I'm just joking with you, sir. Mr. Meldrew, isn't it? You're 19 Riverbank, I'm 21.
0: Oh, right. How are you?
2: Yeah, just myself and mother, who's housebound, unfortunately. But there we are, you can't do anything about it, can you? And no, to be honest, it's nice to see this house occupied again after all this time. Silly, isn't it? People being put off just because of what happened here. What difference does it make?
0: I know, it's... What do you mean? Because what happened here?
2: Well, what does it matter now? I mean, what does it matter what happened to old Mr. Gittings up in that bathroom? Now, as I say...
0: Old Mr. Gittings? What about old Mr. Gittings? What happened to him in the bathroom?
2: Well, I don't think we want to dwell on the gory details, do we? It's not a very nice subject for discussion, is it, really? Chasing people around the house with a meat axe and all that? And in any case, those Marley tiles are very good. They reckon they got most, if not all, the blood off in the end. You might find the odd dried-up speck in the grouting, but I wouldn't worry about it. No, I shouldn't really have brought it up in the first place.
0: Dried-up specks in the grouting?
2: Oh, now, talking of bathrooms, I wonder if I could be so bold as to ask you not to use your lavatory after 12:30 at night.
0: What?
2: Only it sets off a noise, a bit like an air raid siren our side. It goes right through all the pipes in our loo for about 5 or 10 minutes.
0: Oh, right. At what time would you like me to hold my bladder until in the morning? 8 o'clock be all right for you. Or I could keep dancing a sailor's hornpipe round the room till 8:30 if you prepare it.
2: Well, you are kind, Mr. Meldrew. You sure that's not putting you out at all?
0: Not at all. We'll keep a couple of buckets on the bedside table.
2: That's an amusing idea, isn't it? by the way, I nearly forgot why I called. This package came through our door by mistake. I think it must be yours. Well, I better pop along for now, and if you need anything, remember, I'm only 6 inches away.
0: Yes, how very comforting.
1: Was that our new neighbour? You might have called me.
0: Told you there was something odd been going on in this house, didn't I? Didn't I say, when we found that outline of a body in the bathroom floor? All that rubbish the estate agent kept giving us about kids messing about with a box of chalks. Knew damn well he was hiding something. What the hell's this one is at home?
1: What does it look like? A sock. Was that in that envelope? Who's it from?
0: Dear Mr. Beldrew, thank you for your letter concerning your missing luggage and the list of contents. As yet, we've been unable to trace these, although we believe the enclosed may belong to you, assuring you of our utmost attention at all. What is this? What is it, then? After 6 months screwing the Aegean Peninsula for our belongings, one bloody sock?
1: Well, it's better than nothing.
0: How? How is it better than nothing? Hang on, I'll just slip it on. Saw my other leg off and hop around to the Greek embassy to say thank you. One sock. Never known anything so loopy in all my natural born years.
1: Right. The bath's all free now if you want to go in.
0: Yes. I don't think I'll bother tonight.
1: I've just run the water for you.
0: No, I'll leave it till the morning now, I think.
1: All right. How long's this got to go on for?
0: What?
1: What? You! Too terrified to set foot inside your own shower. I don't wonder people go slaughtering each other in this house. It all happened over a year ago. It was tragic, I know, but it's just one of those things.
0: Just one of those things? When a woman's body's been diced up like a gherkin in your wash basin? I don't know what's still lurking up there in those pipes, do we? Might be an elbow or something lodged in the overflow. I mean, you move into a new neighborhood, you don't know what anybody's like, do you? We've been living next door to the Manson family. 3 times he came round here this afternoon, asking if we were all right for slug pellets. And what about that mother of his he keeps talking about? I notice you never actually see her, do you?
1: No. Well, I expect that's because he's had her stuffed and locked up in the cellar. I told you this would happen, didn't I?
0: What?
1: If you stayed up to watch that Alfred Hitchcock film. I told you it would only put ideas in your head. It would be Invasion of the Body Snatchers all over again, having to sleep all night with a bedroom light on. But, oh, no. He's a perfectly pleasant, nice young man. I just wish you'd... 4291. Oh, hello, Mr. Sweeney. Yes. We did flush it. A short while ago, I'm afraid. Did you... Oh, dear, is it? No, funnily enough, there's no noise at all our side. Right. He's going to hold the phone next to the cistern in his loo so we can hear. Oh, yes. Yes, I can hear that. It is a bit of a racket, isn't it? Well, we'll try not to in future. Yes. I'm sorry to have disturbed you. Night-night. I'll ring the water company tomorrow, see if they can sort it out.

0: Good, it is,
1: evening.
0: I am a spokesman for the Ministry of, Communications. And we thought it would be a good idea if I came along this evening and told you all what was, I mean, try to explain the whole, put you in it. The picture as to what the folk up at the ministry think they're doing, and I should know what they're doing because I am one of them. One of them. I should know what I'm doing, but I don't. Want you to think that we at the where is it? The ministry are sitting down on our fat chance we get to sit down because we are constantly on each other's toes and secretaries. Secretaries are buzzing around, making tea and ends meet, and each girl giving her utmost to whoever needs it. And when I say utmost, I mean most of her utmost. Not that I want you to think that we have anything to hide. The Ministry of Communications cannot be compared with. I mean, it's nothing like a water closet, Watergate. As the Ministry himself said, we don't want any bugs in this ministry. I'm the only big bug around here. Yes, I think that's what he said. And of course, he's absolutely parched. Perfectly right. I say, it's damn stifling in here. Does anyone mind if I open a bottle? Oh, thank you very much. Because it does get damn hot in here, you know. Oh, that's it. Oh. Oh. Now, thirdly, I come to my second point. Inflation. Dr. Kissinger, of whom it has been said many times, and indeed, who am I? I repeat,

those women, men of this women, men of the women of this country, having been taken to the cleaners, trouserless, slipping and sliding our boots filled with liquid paraffin on the downward path that leads to the upward spiral of inflation, knowing that we must move in ever-decreasing circles, finally disappearing up our only chance and sleep it off. Sweat it out. Back to back, noses to the wall, best foot forward, knees together and legs astride. We must all push in the same direction. I will be the first to join in the fun. Bearing in mind that I include women in this because women are, in a sense, lumped together. At least the ones I know are. Finally, in confusion, I would like to say unequivocal. I would like, but I can't. But what I can say is this: peace. Peace, that's what we all want. And we cannot get this alone. We must combine with the best of the rest of Europe. And that is why I am meeting the French Minister for Communications directly after this broadcast. In his own words, we go out and get peace together.

0: Miss Buchanan, ready for your driving lesson?
1: Yes.
0: Let's see, this will be number...
1: 79. Well, that was my age last birthday.
0: Lovely. Well, I'll just get an instructor.
1: Okay.
0: Mr. Jackson again.
1: Hi.
0: Mr. Jackson! Miss Buchanan's here.
2: What is it doing? What's it going on doing?
0: What did you get up to in your last lesson?
2: She was showing me the other way out a car.
0: The other way?
2: Through the windscreen. Jigs, that was some emergency stop, that. I went skating along the road like a human cannonball.
0: Didn't you have your seatbelt on?
2: The seat came with me. Oh, wait. I don't want to go. She's a menace. I don't want to go. The other week there, we overtook a motorbike.
0: So?
2: We were reversing at the time. No, she's murdered. She drives everywhere at 90 miles an hour.
0: You've got dual controls. Put your foot on the brake.
2: That's with my foot on the brake. There's flames and smoke coming out the tyres. The fire brigade chases us all over the place. His bell's ringing. It never catches us. The other week there, she killed a wee dog. A poor wee defenseless puppy.
1: Well, it shouldn't have been in the middle of the road.
2: We were on the pavement. Oh, please, don't let me. The poor wee dog, I mean, that ran up her clothes. She's still got it. And I'm next. No, I don't want to go.
0: You must go.
2: I don't want to go.
0: Yes, come on. You must go. This school guarantees that every pupil will pass their test. Eventually. Now, listen. Your retirement's coming up soon. You don't want to risk your pension.
2: I don't want to risk my bloody life.
0: The car's outside.
1: Oh, which one's ours?
2: That's the usual one, all dents and bumps. And the roof hanging up.
1: Oh, I don't like that one. The brakes squeal when I go round the corner.
2: That's not the brakes, that's me. Oh, please explain to her, would you? Tell her we've got to drive on the left-hand side of the road. It's definitely important that we drive on the left. That's the arrangement we've made with all the other cars. Doesn't matter how attractive the shops are, the other people. We've got to drive on the left. It's the law. Please explain that. Tell her.
0: I'm sure you've got that.
1: All right.
0: She's got that.
1: Come on then, Jack.

Yes, I'd like to have been a judge. But I never had the Latin. I never had sufficient Latin to get through the rigorous judging exams. They're very rigorous, the judging exams. They're noted for their rigour. People come staggering out saying, oh my God, what a rigorous exam. So I become a miner instead. A coal miner. They're not so rigorous, the mining exams. They only ask you one question. They say, who are you? And I got 75% on that. So I was allowed to join the mining community. The only trouble with the mining community is that conversation tends to be a bit on the boring side. If you want to hear a boring conversation, just pop down my mine. Stuff like, hello, I've just found a lump of coal. Have you really? Oh yes, no doubt about it. This black substance is coal, all right. Jolly good, the very thing we're looking for. I've tried to inject a little intellectual substance to conversation down the mine. I said to a fellow miner the other day, I said, have you heard of Marcel Proust? He said, no, he must work down another mine. So I explained to him that Marcel Proust was a very famous writer who used to dip biscuits in his cup of tea and suck on the biscuits, and all his memories come flooding back, and he wrote them down into wonderful novels. But I've done a bit of writing myself. I've written a book called My Experiences Down the Mine. It's very largely based on my experiences down the mine. It's a story of this man who comes down the mine one day and he sees a lump of coal. And he grabs hold of it and throws it on a trolley, which disappears down a long dark tunnel, and he never sees it again. It's a very short story, but it is extremely boring. I took it along to a publisher and he confirmed my opinion. He said it was without doubt the most boring story he'd ever read in all his life. And he's not a man who's given to superlatives. He said, the trouble with your story is that it lacks everything. You name it, it lacks it. And above all, it lacks the elements of sex and violence, so vital in these troubled times. So I've rewritten it a bit. I've given it a new title. I've called it Sex and Violence Down the Mine. And chapter one begins with these three nude ladies, Beryl, Stella, and Margaret. And they are completely nude. And they're wandering around the desert violently. Nude and violent, they wander around the desert. Every day they get more violent. Every day they get more nude.
till eventually the leader of the nude violent ladies, Beryl Whittington, sees a disused mine shaft. Come on, girls, she shouts, a wicked glint in her eye. Let's all rush down that mine shaft and do disgusting things to each other. So, as one man, the three nude violent ladies rush down the mine shaft and start doing disgusting things to each other. They start hurling lumps of coal at each other, nudely and violently. They hurl the lumps of coal till they're all black and blue from bruises and covered in coal dust, and they sink exhausted in a coma to the floor. Now comes the wry twist. A miner whose character is very loosely based upon myself happens upon the three nude, violent, comatose ladies. But as they're all black and blue from bruises and covered in coal dust, he mistakes them for lumps of coal. And he grabs hold of them and throws them on a trolley, which disappears down a long dark tunnel, and he never sees them again.

0: faces the scene this afternoon as young and old flee in countless thousands. Their aim to get as far as possible from the city that was until this morning their home. For at midday it was announced quite brutally that Peterborough would become European City of Culture 1991.
1: People keep asking, why us? Why us? There's been no record of any culture in Peterborough whatsoever. Not since 1971 when the King Singers bombed at the Pavilion. Now you can't move for Joan Bakewell and Peter Maxwell Davis and what's that white-faced clown from Channel 4? Muriel Gray, that's it. We're off out of here.
0: The shock announcement came at noon from London's notorious South Bank.
2: The people of Peterborough, they've got nothing to worry about at all, as long as they observe the curfew and don't interfere with the lawful execution of the arts.
3: Otherwise?
2: Well, otherwise I'll be forced to use the ultimate deterrent, you know, an evening with Cleo Lane and Johnny Dankwood.
4: And that's it for this edition of The Comedy Hour. The comedy today was supplied by the two Ronnies, Jack D, One Foot in the Grave, Ricky Fulton, Peter Cook, and Smith and Jones. Musically, we've heard Eric Clapton, Celine Dion, Paul McCartney, Gary Barlow, Wet Wet Wet, and Bob Seger. And we go out with the Moody Blues. It's been nice having your company today. Take care of yourselves till we meet again. Bye-bye.

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which music tend to prefer playing music than to sit back and listen to? I think music is the one spiritual force in our lives that we have access to, really. There's so many other spiritual avenues that are closed off to us, and music still has that, and it's still important. It's important for me. It saved my life. It saved my sanity.

Yeah, akşamlar.

0: I often worry about how statements that are made in my language are translated into to other languages.
1: Γιατί ο σκοπός μου εδώ είναι να μιλάω για μουσική, να γράφω μουσική και να τραγουδάω.
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1: Hello and welcome to the Golden Years. 60 minutes of pure nostalgia as we take you back to 1978.
2: Fleeing from South Africa, where he'd been banned from working, the Liberal newspaper editor Donald Woods arrived in London. He'd attacked the Pretoria government over the death of Steve Biko, the anti-apartheid campaigner. Reunited with his family, Mr. Woods said the situation was impossible.
3: I could no longer function there as a journalist. I was no longer able to oppose the government, as I have been doing for many years, within the limits of the laws which applied at that time, which were already highly restricted. They weren't the sort of press laws you have here. But we did understand them, we knew how to function within them, and it was quite a special skill, I think, because there were both written and unwritten rules. Now, on October 19th, all those rules were torn up.
4: Mr. Woods, you've been very successful. You've been very successful in opposing the government inside there, winning court actions against government ministers. Why didn't you stay on the inside, as some people have asked you, and fight on inside?
3: When you're hands are strapped together, you can't punch. When you're silenced, you can't speak. People have been killed in South Africa. My best friend was actually killed in the hands of the security police. Now, at Nuremberg, the principle was established that the doctrine of Befehl ist Befehl, orders are orders, is not a defense. I think a sort of reverse thing must come about now, namely that a commanding officer or a minister in charge of a department must not be able to plead that he didn't know what his subordinates were doing.
2: Britain's servicemen got back to normal duty after the long fireman's strike. The government suggested it was the success of the Green Goddesses that had prompted the strike's collapse. The dispute over pay and conditions had angered many of the moderate members of the firemen's union, who said they'd been pressured by militants.
5: When the strike began 9 weeks ago, there were predictions that this was something untrained servicemen with antiquated fire engines just wouldn't be able to handle. In the event, they managed brilliantly. By midnight tonight, they expect to have dealt with their 39,000th emergency call. The dangers have been shown in the casualty figures. 2 servicemen dead, 316 injured. But to these men, the danger was one of the attractions. Most soldiers, sailors, airmen and marines enjoyed firefighting, not least because of the friendship shown to them by a grateful public. But firefighting tied up nearly 21,000 servicemen and women for more than 2 months. It affected training, exercises, and marriages. And for the military chiefs, it's been a nightmare.

0: Mrs. Thatcher, then in opposition, used a pair of scissors in February to demonstrate how she saw the real value of the pound sterling.
1: Let me tell you what that means to your pound. That was a conservative pound that they started with. Let's see what Mr. Healy has done to it after 4 years at number 11 Downing Street. It doesn't buy that number of goods now. It's now down, after 4 years of Labour government, to 53 pence. Now, I was going to take some scissors and cut it, provided some sealer. Someone's got some sealer tape to stick it up again. That was the Conservative pound. That's the Labour pound, after 4 years of Labour government.
0: She knew the real value of money, she said. I can count the pennies. I wasn't born and bred in a grocer's shop for nothing. Off the coast of Brittany, the supertanker Amoco Cadiz split in two in heavy seas. It spilled almost a quarter of a million gallons of crude oil into the channel. A fleet of 20 British vessels was called in to spray chemicals on the slick to try to disperse the thick black sludge, but still it crept over the rocks.
2: 35 miles of white beach coastline are 100% polluted. Seawalls were being erected today at the already saturated harbour of Port Sal, one of the worst affected of the local fishing villages.
3: To the people of Port Sal, such devastation is nothing new. 11 years ago, oil from the Torrey Canyon destroyed the seaweed crop, their main source of income. Since then, two other tanker accidents have polluted their shores. Now, yet again, the seaweed, the birds, the fish, the country has been destroyed by oil. Not surprisingly, they're asking how and why it keeps on happening.
0: Helicopters and jets from the French Navy were called in to drop bombs on the tanker, a scene reminiscent of the Torrey Canyon disaster. French officials investigated claims that the splitting of the tanker had happened while the skipper was arguing with a West German tugboat captain over financial terms for the salvage operation. Both captains were taken into custody by French police. 3 weeks later, seabirds saturated with oil were being found on Brighton beaches over 200 miles away.

0: In Venezuela, Prince Charles had embarked on a business holiday, drumming up trade for British exporters.
1: In his approach to his job, there has been on this tour a noticeable change in emphasis and in style. Prince of Wales has said that he wants to learn as much as possible about trade and industry, and he's certainly set about that at a brisk pace. For every official ceremonial engagement, there have been half a dozen visits to factories and to industrial installations, encouraging British firms who are doing well here, drawing attention to sectors where British firms are not doing well, or indeed in some cases where it seems they aren't even trying. British aggression was first felt here in 1821 when a battalion of British mercenaries fighting in Bolivar's army for the liberation of Venezuela played a decisive part in victory and lost 11 officers and 95 soldiers killed at the Battle of Carabobo. An example of a British success he saw at a textile factory belonging to a Scottish-owned group. It represents a £20 million investment and with a labour force of 800 produces 15 million miles of thread a year worth £10 million in sales. A less encouraging story he learned when he visited Venezuela's massive Guyana project, where, beside the Orinoco, a whole industrial revolution is being forced through in under a decade. In just under 5 years, the total investment here will be $6 billion. Britain's stake is small, some fringe work and management advice services. A significant British exploitation, though, has been by a group of modern-day mercenaries, 60 British bricklayers employed for their skills to line the kilns of the aluminium works. The Prince spent some time talking with them. He tried a royal hand at bricklaying. These men were shy about disclosing their take-home pay, but their presence proved a point, that opportunities for British enterprise and skill do exist in Latin America for those aggressive enough to go out and compete for them.
0: Using techniques discovered in Peru, the famed voyager Thor Heyerdahl was trying to prove that reed boats must once have crossed the Atlantic, since such vessels could still be found in the Persian Gulf. He built a number of models as he tried to prove his theory.
2: During the past few months, the boat has been slowly taking shape under the close scrutiny of Heyerdahl. He supervises everything, encouraging the men as they bind the dry reeds together to form the vessel. When finished, Tigris will weigh about 40 tons and become home for Heyerdahl and his 13-man crew. As he explains, it's all very complex.
3: The main problem is the fact that we're building a ship so big that none of these reed experts working with us have ever coped with a size like this.
0: He navigated the Tigris across the Indian Ocean and then back west to the Red Sea. But there, the Ethiopian war had prevented him from landing. He sailed the now water-sodden vessel to Djibouti, a friendly port, and there, like a true Viking, he burnt it on the beach.

0: In Rome, the joy that had greeted the elevation of Cardinal Albino Luciani proved to be tragically short. As Pope John Paul I, he'd held office for only 33 days. He was an Italian of peasant origins, a humble man, and devoted to the movement for worldwide Christian unity. He'd been regarded as a moderate, capable of securing the support of both liberal and conservative wings of the Roman Catholic Church. The church leaders who gathered in Rome for the funeral were stunned at his death.
1: I don't think anyone could believe it. They kept repeating this over and over again, and Rome has been in a great state of shock for the greater part of the day. I'd say the shock is diminishing now. And there's a mixture feeling of both of great grief for someone whom they'd come to love very much in a few weeks he'd been here, but also, I think, of thanksgiving for an example of a very short pontificate, but something which was full of meaning.
0: In South Africa, John Vorster resigned due to ill health after 12 years as the country's prime minister. He saw himself as the strong man of African politics and had used the office of Minister of Justice to create a power base in the early 60s.
2: In recent years, despite many disagreements, he's worked fairly closely with successive British administrations to try and resolve the Rhodesian crisis. Short of joining the rest of the world in imposing sanctions against Rhodesia, something his national party at home would never have tolerated, he's put considerable pressure on Ian Smith to reach a settlement.
0: His successor, P.W. Botha, had been Minister of Defence. He was an impulsive figure and another hard man. In London, an expatriate Bulgarian broadcaster, Vladimir Semyonov, was found dead at his home. Was this another deadly attack on Bulgarian defectors, asked Scotland Yard.
3: Throughout the day, there's been a minute examination for anything which might explain the death of a young and apparently happy man who was planning to go on holiday at the weekend. And if he did fall, was it because of his slight heart condition, or had he been the victim of a toxic pellet, like his colleague Georgi Markov, whose murder by umbrella is still unsolved?

0: Prince Charles took to the air for a leisurely descent. He was getting his wings in the parachute regiment with a series of jumps at South Cerny in Gloucestershire.
1: Then at 4 o'clock, with the cloud base lifting and wind speeds falling, the go-ahead was given and the Air Force Hercules flew towards the dropping zone. As on Prince Andrew's first public descent last week, the Royal Parachute lines were twisted, but with fewer twists this time. It took Prince Charles just 8 seconds to clear them. As he neared the ground, he pulled down on the rear lift webs to reduce drift in the still stiff breeze. After a trouble-free second jump, he talked about it.
2: Do you enjoy that one, sir?
3: Yes, very much.
2: You likely to try any free-falling when you got through this?
3: No, it's too difficult. Well, it presents too many problems to everybody else, eh?
4: Do you feel you've done a good day's work, sir?
3: Well, I don't know about that, but it's quite exciting. It's always a sense of achievement.
4: Would you like to do an operational tightrope, sir?
3: Well, I dare say that you never know what might happen. I didn't have any twists in the rigging lines, which is the other slight problem. But, like all these things, they train you to take the appropriate actions, as long as you remember them. It's all right.
0: The wings might have been seen as a necessity. He was, after all, colonel-in-chief of the regiment. In America, deep in Oklahoma, a special world championship was being held. Some say the event went back to the early days of the settler.
5: Partly, the crowds come to watch the parade and to celebrate Beaver City's birthday and to enter again into the old frontier spirit. But mostly they come for the cowchip throwing contest.
6: What is a cowchip? This is a cowchip. We call them cowpats, and they're what this town is famous for. For this is no local or provincial contest. This is the World Cowpat Throwing Championship.
5: For that, you need a good eye, a strong arm, and the skill to pick from the cartload available an aerodynamic cowpat. It's what you throw that matters and how you throw it. The rules are strict, and it's a lesson the judges soon learn if they don't want a pat on the back or a chip on the shoulder, that they'll do well to look to the front. There are separate categories for the town's special guests and for women. And even children are able to have a fling. But the main event is the men's open. The 25 competitors include the defending champion and his rival, the holder of the new world record set last month in Utor at 272 feet. In this sort of grassroots sport, not yet tainted with professionalism, cowpat pitchers do what they do for the love of it. So for the winner, Bob Fleming, the only reward is a suitable trophy. And of course, the sweet smell of success.

0: In Japan, a long, bitter struggle between the people and government was coming to an end. The Narita Airport, 30 miles outside Tokyo, would open, said the authorities, no matter how many protesters disagreed. Initial opposition had come from farmers who'd been forced to sell their land.
1: Leftists, who've been behind much of the violence over the years, have given some hint of what's in store. Balloons let up into the flight paths of aircraft, logs with steel spikes on them rolled in front of vehicles, direct attacks on fuel tanks and other airport property. They say their guerrilla warfare will last until Japan's costly new airport is abandoned.

0: campaign of disruption.
1: Demonstrators took over a 100-foot tower, taunting the police to remove them. Hundreds of other protesters against the $3 billion project crouched behind barbed wire fences. Five people had died and thousands been injured before these final protests.
0: Eventually, a government official arrived with his eviction notice. The anti-airport movement have shown little respect for authority over the years. Within a few minutes, they dealt with one of the notices. Soon after, they destroyed the other. Supporters of the movement all complained the government was wrong to take away farmers' land to build an airport which they say no one actually wants. But the airport has been ready for use for 6 years. And this time, says the government, it will open.
1: On May the 22nd, the first passenger flight left safely for Nagasaki. After a long separation, the Earl of Snowdon and Princess Margaret announced they were seeking a divorce. They'd lived apart for 2 years. The two children would stay with their mother.
2: I've got nothing further to add.
3: Have you any
2: statement that I made 2 years ago in Australia?
3: I
2: accept that I do hope that Princess Margaret will get the encouragement and support to remain with when she comes out of hospital and goes back to her duties.
1: Princess Margaret had been ill in recent weeks and had left hospital the day after the announcement. She'd been suffering from hepatitis. 2 weeks later, the 18-year-long marriage ended in the London Divorce Court in a batch of other cases that included a charlady, a music student, and various housewives.

0: In Vienna, in a civil ceremony, Prince Michael of Kent married Baroness Marie-Christine von Reibnitz. The prince, the queen's cousin, was marrying a Catholic and renouncing his right to the throne. His wife was also a divorcee. The Pope refused a church wedding because Prince Michael had said the children of the marriage would be brought up as Anglicans. It was the first civil wedding involving a member of the royal family since the Duke of Windsor married Mrs. Simpson in 1937. The World Cup this year saw Argentina, the host nation, lift the trophy, beating Holland 3-1. Mario Kempes scored two of the victory goals and was the tournament's top scorer.
1: The River Plate Stadium is still packed with thousands of Argentines who refuse to go home, and they may be here for hours. But when they do leave the stadium, it'll be to join hundreds of thousands of other Argentines who will no doubt pack the streets celebrating for the whole night and probably all of tomorrow. The stadium is still a mass of blue and white, Argentina's national colours. Many people criticise the government here for spending £350 million at a time of high inflation. But there'll be few Argentines complaining tonight now that the World Cup is here in Buenos Aires.
0: In Britain, a third of the Iraqi embassy staff was sent packing in a clear-out of people believed by security officials to be involved in spying. The authorities were also worried that London was being turned into a hunting ground by Arab factions paying off old scores. There was even talk of diplomatic bags being used to bring in firearms.
2: The expulsions have followed police inquiries into the murder of the PLO official Saeed Hamami at his Mayfair office earlier this year. Because of his moderate attitude towards Israel, Hamami was on the death list of an Iraqi-based Palestinian group called Black June, led by Abu Nidal, the most feared of all extremist leaders. From Baghdad, he controls the squad that's been responsible for some of the bloodiest terrorist incidents. Then there was the recent murder of the former Iraqi Prime Minister, General Al-Naif, at the Intercontinental Hotel. He'd been sentenced to death in Iraq, and there had been one earlier attempt in London on his life. The police believe that Arab extremists have come to regard London, with its customarily unarmed policemen, as a safe base. With so many Arabs here now, this area is even nicknamed Saudi Kensington, they don't attract attention. British security officials suspect that the Iraqi embassy has provided extremists, including Abu Nidal, with diplomatic passports. Certainly the Israeli embassy in London has long maintained that the Iraqi diplomats have abused their position by using the diplomatic bag to carry arms into Britain and other countries.

0: In Rome, the Swiss Guard preceded the cardinals from the Vatican who'd been voting for a new pope. They chose Karol Wojtyła from Poland, the first non-Italian pope in over 400 years. He took the name John Paul II, honouring his short-lived predecessor. At 58, he was the youngest pontiff this century. There was some concern that such an outspoken man on church-state relations should be at the helm of the Catholic Church.
1: Like his predecessor, the short-lived John Paul I, the new pope donned only spiritual power as Bishop of Rome. Gone was the triple crown of earthly authority. And yet it was still a scene of splendor witnessed by the biggest crowd of the year.
2: In nomine Patris et Filii et Spiritus Sanctus.
1: Blessing the crowd in Latin, Pope John Paul II used the first of 13 languages in the service. Pilgrims from his native Poland were loudly applauded by the crowd, who seemed delighted with their non-Italian pope. Delegations from other churches included the Archbishop of Canterbury, Donald Coggan, Moderator Brodie of the Church of Scotland, leaders of Eastern churches. In Polish, the Pope said his heart was almost too full for words. The crowd responded as they did to his Italian and his English.
3: May Christ give you his grace and his peace, overturning the barriers of division and making all things one in him.
0: In London, at the Royal Academy, a priceless collection of gold artifacts from South America went on display.
4: The very first items unpacked gave an idea of the scope and richness of the collection. In all, there'll be 580 gold exhibits. They're treasures of inestimable value, say the organisers, who deftly parry questions about insurance and security. For the Colombian Indians, gold was plentiful. They were a primitive people who lived in grass huts, but their gold-working technology was several centuries ahead of the rest of the world. Theirs was a drug-taking society, and hallucinations probably influenced design, like the jaguar, symbol of power, with the tail of a scorpion.
5: But how about these? Fish hooks made of real gold. 1,000 years ago, the Colombian Indian went out and caught his fish on one of these and then threw it away. Today, with the price of gold standing at $240 an ounce or more, he couldn't afford to do that. If you change your

0: The River Ouse in York rose to nearly 16 feet above its normal level, causing some of the worst flooding since 1947. The army were called in with lorries and boats to help evacuate people from the worst affected area, where water rose to 4 feet in places. Around 400 homes were flooded and hundreds of thousands of pounds worth of damage caused to furniture and carpets. Electricity, gas and telephones were all cut off. The soldiers did their best to provide a waterborne taxi service for people who were stranded. Plans to ferry food supplies to the many who opted to stay were also being arranged. More than 200 families decided to evacuate, and for those with nowhere to go, the council and volunteer services arranged accommodation at a former remand home. For those left behind, there's no sign of any improvement.
1: In Scotland, it was blizzards that hit the countryside. Fierce winds from the far north brought traffic to a standstill. 300 people had to be rescued on this stretch of the Edinburgh border road.
2: Police leave in the area was cancelled and special teams working from a fleet of snowploughs battled for most of the day to reach the stranded travellers. They've all been taken to shelter in village and church halls and neighbouring farms, but their problems still aren't over. The weathermen say there's more snow on the way, particularly in that area. If the snowploughs can't get through in the next 24 hours, then a special airlift of food will be flown in for them. There have been scores of accidents, but fortunately no one has been seriously injured. At least 9 main roads in Scotland are tonight still blocked. Every available snowplough has been pushed into service, but their efforts are being hampered in some areas because of industrial action by supervisors who are supposed to be organising gritting.
3: When skies are blue, you're beguiling.
1: At the end of the year, Gracie Fields was made a dame at the age of 80 and celebrated famously.

And that's how it was in 1978. The news clips were courtesy of British Pathé News and Telstar, and I've enjoyed your company today. Take care of yourselves. Till we meet again. Bye-bye.

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1: What is a heart attack? 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If you ever think you are having a heart attack, call 999 immediately. 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

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But I wanna know for sure. So come on, hold me tight.

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0: to do a song of great social and political import. It goes like this. Oh Lord, won't you buy me a Mercedes Benz? My friends all drive Porsches. I must make amends. Worked hard all my lifetime. No help from my friends. So, oh Lord, won't you buy me a Mercedes Benz? Oh Lord, won't you buy me a color TV? Dialing for dollars is trying to find me. I wait for delivery each day until 3. So, oh Lord, won't you buy me a color TV? Oh Lord, won't you buy me a night on the town? I'm counting on you, Lord. Please don't let me down. Prove that you love me and buy the next round. Oh Lord, won't you buy me a night on the town? Everybody, oh Lord, won't you buy me a Mercedes Benz? My friends all drive Porsches. I must make amends. Worked hard all my lifetime. No help from my friends. So, oh Lord, won't you buy me a Mercedes Benz? That's it.
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1: Every year, over 300,000 people are diagnosed with cancer in the UK, facing many challenges, including exhausting treatments and difficult emotions. These challenges affect not only those with cancer, but their family and friends too. Maggie's is there for anyone living with or affected by cancer, offering an evidence-based programme of support that has been shown to strengthen physical and emotional well-being. Built alongside Cheltenham General Hospital, our centre is an uplifting place with qualified professional staff on hand to offer the support people need. Practical advice about cancer, its treatments, welfare benefits, blue badge applications, bereavement and emotional support. 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Maggie's, offering free practical, emotional and social support to people living with or affected by cancer.

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1: Norovirus is the most common cause of stomach bugs and can affect people of any age. Recognising the condition and taking action to prevent its spread is very important. The symptoms of a norovirus infection begin around 12 to 72 hours after you pick up the infection. Symptoms usually last for 12 to 60 hours, but sometimes longer. You may start to feel sick, and this is often followed by vomiting. Many patients will also get watery diarrhea, and some people will have flu-like symptoms. It is very infectious and is easily spread from person to person, and more likely to spread where people are in close proximity. Public places like hospitals and care homes are susceptible to outbreaks of norovirus and may result in ward closures and restricted visiting to help reduce the spread of infection. Do not visit people in hospitals or care homes until 72 hours after your symptoms have gone, and do not visit if you have been in contact with anyone in the last 3 days who has diarrhea or vomiting.
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dipinto di blu. 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
1: 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Alternatively, should you wish to speak face-to-face with one of our advisors, you can visit the PALS office at Gloucestershire Royal Hospital, which is on the ground floor of the Tower Block entrance, between 10 a.m. and 4 p.m. Monday to Friday, or contact us on our free phone number 0800 019 32 82 between 9 a.m. and 5 p.m. Monday to Friday. 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
1: 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Would you love to read to your grandchildren or understand important letters without asking others to read them to you? 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Aimed at those over 18, one-to-one support is provided by a trained reading coach. You'll have 2 half-hour sessions a week in a local library, community centre or cafe that's easy for you both to get to. Following a tried and tested reading programme, you'll work at your own pace, always keeping in mind whatever your end goal may be. As you progress through each of the 5 books, you'll know that you are getting closer and closer to that goal. And we celebrate with you every step of the way, with certificates on completion of each book that for many of our learners is the very first certificate they've ever achieved. If you or someone you know could use this extra reading support, check out the Read Easy website at www.readeasy.org.uk or call Karen on 07984 484 813. Here's that number again, 07984 484 813. 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
1: I want to tell you about sepsis. Sepsis is a life-threatening condition. Last year, it killed 48,000 people in the UK. It can lead to shock, multiple organ failure, and even death if not recognised and treated promptly. There is no single sign or diagnostic test, and sepsis is indiscriminate. While it primarily affects very young children, older adults, and people with underlying health conditions, it can sometimes be triggered in those who are otherwise fit and healthy. Sepsis always starts with an infection, such as a chest or urinary tract infection. It is not known why some people develop sepsis in response to these common infections, whereas others don't. How do you spot sepsis in adults? They could have slurred speech or confusion, have extreme shivering or muscle pain, do not pass urine for a whole day, have severe breathlessness. They feel like they are going to die. Their skin may be mottled or discoloured. If you or another adult develop any of these signs, it is important to seek urgent medical attention. If you are worried about an infection, call 111 or contact your GP. 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And just ask, could it be sepsis?

cause I couldn't dance. You didn't even want me around. And now I'm back to let you know I can really shake 'em down.

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tomorrow is their future. But for me, just another day. 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I know I can't hide from a memory, though day after day I've tried. I keep saying, she'll be back.

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1: If you notice blood in your pee, don't ignore it. 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Chances are it's nothing serious, but it could be an early sign of kidney or bladder cancer. Finding it early makes it more treatable. 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
1: 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Finding it early makes it more treatable, so don't learn to live with it. 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
1: Yeah, yeah, everybody thinks Carol smiles. She smiles all the time. I don't, and I smiled even less when I had my second child. I remember them saying, complications, you need this emergency blood transfusion. I just really panicked about absolutely everything, except whether they had enough blood to save me. You just take it for granted it's there, don't you?
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1: I'm sorry, Mr. Lineker. 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Bang. Your world collapses. You think, is that it? Is that the end? How can we help? Can anybody help? 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We just took it for granted it was there.
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1: 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For more information, call us on Tewkesbury 291 743 or Gloucester 726 666. Here are those numbers again. Tewkesbury 291 743 or Gloucester 726 666. The British Red Cross. The power of kindness.

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1: 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Every Monday, Charlie's can be found at the Butterfly Garden in Bam Furlong Road, Cheltenham. On the second Monday of the month, we have our bereavement group in Gloucester, and we have monthly groups in Lydney and Littledean. For more information, please check our website, charlies.org.uk, or contact us on 01452 939 000. Here's that number again, 01452 939 000. 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
1: 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Here's that number again, 0300 422 3231. You can also visit one of our offices at Cheltenham General Hospital or Gloucestershire Royal Hospital. They're open Monday to Friday from 9 in the morning to 5 in the afternoon. The Cheltenham and Gloucester Hospitals Charity, making hospital life better for everyone you know and love.

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1: 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Here's that number again, 0300 422 3231. You can also visit one of our offices at Cheltenham General Hospital or Gloucestershire Royal Hospital. They're open Monday to Friday from 9 in the morning to 5 in the afternoon. The Cheltenham and Gloucester Hospitals Charity, making hospital life better for everyone you know and love.

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1: 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I and my family know we've been there. 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You will not be alone. You will meet many others with the same fears, anxieties, and concerns as yourself. There is also a separate group for wives and partners which meets on a Wednesday evening later in the month. To find out all about us, visit our website or visit our Facebook page. There will always be a warm welcome for you at either of our meetings. Remember, you are not alone. 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
1: Maybe he's right. 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

0: Precious, docious, alley-expiistic, fragicali rulers. But that's going a bit too far, don't you think?
1: Indubitably.
2: So when the cat has got your tongue, there's no need for dismay.
1: Hear it.
2: Just summon up this word and then you've got a lot to say. But better use it carefully or it could change your life.
1: For example?
2: Yes?
1: One night I said it to me girl, and now me girl's me wife. Oh, and a lovely thing she is too. She's
3: supercalifragilisticexpialidocious. 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

NHS to the test, the Friends and Family Test. 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
2: 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Snatch him! Hold him! Scold him! Punch him! Crunch him! Pick him up and bounce him!
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2: 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Then I was offered a place to stay with Gloucestershire Night Stop. I stayed with a couple just outside Cheltenham. They were really friendly, I had a room of my own, and they gave me a really big meal. Now Night Stop are helping me to find a more permanent place to stay.
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Or you could study Shakespeare and be quite elite. And you could charm the critics and have nothing to eat. Just slip on a banana peel, the world's at your feet. 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Make them laugh. 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
1: Look at her, a prisoner of the gutters. Condemned by every syllable she utters. By right, she should be taken out and hung for the cold-blooded murder of the English tongue. Oh, heavens, what a sound. This is what the British population calls an elementary education. Did I? Hear them down in Soho Square, dropping H's everywhere, speaking English any way they like. You, sir, did you go to school? No one taught him take instead of tyke. Hear a Yorkshireman, or worse, hear a Cornishman converse. I'd rather hear a choir singing flat. Chickens cackling in a barn, just like this one.
2: God!
1: God. I ask you, sir, what sort of word is that? It's ow and garn that keep her in her place. Not her wretched clothes and dirty face. Why can't the English teach their children how to speak? This verbal class distinction by now should be antique. If you spoke as she does, sir, instead of the way you do, why, you might be selling flowers too. An Englishman's way of speaking absolutely classifies him. The moment he talks, he makes some other Englishman despise him. One common language I'm afraid we'll never get. Oh, why can't the English learn to set a good example to people whose English is painful to your ears? The Scotch and the Irish leave you close to tears. There even are places where English completely disappears. Well, in America, they haven't used it for years. Why can't the English teach their children how to speak? Norwegians learn Norwegian. The Greeks are taught their Greek. In France, every Frenchman knows his language from A to Z. The French don't care what they do, actually, as long as they pronounce it properly. Arabians learn Arabian with the speed of summer lightning. The Hebrews learn it backwards, which is absolutely frightening. Use proper English, you're regarded as a freak. Why can't the English? Why can't the English learn?

0: When love congeals, it soon reveals the faint aroma of performing seals, the double crossing of a pair of eels. I wish I were in love again, no more care,
1: no despair.
0: I'm all there now, but I'd rather be

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Hello, yes, you are in tune with Cotswold Hospital Radio, broadcasting to Cheltenham General and Gloucestershire Royal Hospitals. In the next hour, I would like to take you back to 1974 to recall some of the local and international news headlines and to recall some of the sports events and entertainments that we enjoyed in that year.

Seven Seas of Rye, the first chart success for Queen that launched their recording career in March 1974. 1974, the year we're visiting. It was the year America was rocked by the Watergate scandal. Helmut Schmidt was elected the new Chancellor of West Germany. The fast food giant McDonald's opened their first restaurant in Britain. Covent Garden Fruit and Vegetable Market was moved to Nine Elms. And in March, Harold Wilson won the general election for the Labour Party by just 3 seats. The first decision by the new Labour government was to concede to the miners' demands for a 35% pay rise, so ending their long, ongoing strike.

The 3 degrees, tagged by the media as supposedly Prince Charles' favourites, and the first girl group to top the UK charts since the Supremes 10 years earlier in 1964. Diana Ross, of course, was originally one of the Supremes. In 1974, she joined with Marvin Gaye to take You Are Everything to the top of the American charts.

0: Diana Ross and Marvin Gaye.
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What news was on the sports pages of British newspapers in 1974? In football, West Germany beat Holland 2-1 to win the World Cup. Domestically, Liverpool beat Newcastle United 3-0 at Wembley to win the FA Cup. The manager of England's football team, Alf Ramsey, was replaced by Don Revie. The 50-1 outsider Snow Knight won the derby at Epsom. In tennis at Wimbledon, 21-year-old Jimmy Connors won the men's singles championship, and his fiancée, Chrissy Evert, became the ladies' champion. In boxing, Muhammad Ali knocked out George Foreman to regain his world heavyweight title, and our own John Conte became world light heavyweight champion.

On the Run, a number one in America for Paul McCartney and Wings in 1974. The group Mudd had three number ones in the 70s. In 1974, Tiger Feet was the first.

That was Mud and Tiger Feet. What could we watch on the telly if we stayed in during 1974? Ronnie Barker began his prison sentence as Fletcher in Porridge. We were taken to India for It Ain't Our Fault, Mum. Terry Scott and June Whitfield were Happy Ever After. And the real-life husband and wife team of John Alderton and Pauline Collins were in No Honestly. In May, the 5,000th episode of Z-Cars was screened. And in September, the BBC launched its CFAX service. And of course, there was the Eurovision Song Contest. And the winners? ABBA.

0: 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Cold weather can be seriously bad for your health, but there are things you can do to stay well this winter.
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4: Hello everyone, this is your Action News reporter with all the news that is news across the nation on the scene at the supermarket. There seems to have been some disturbance here. Pardon me, sir, did you see what happened?
5: Yeah, I did. I was standing over by the tomatoes and here he come, running through the pole beans, through the fruits and vegetables, naked as a jaybird. And I hollered over to Ethel, I said, "Don't look, Ethel!" And it's too late, she'd already been in since.

0: sir. Did you see what happened?
1: Yeah, they. I was just in here getting my tires checked, and he just appeared out of the traffic. Just come streaking around the grease right there. Didn't have nothing on but a smile. I looked in there, and Ethel was getting her cold drink. I hollered, "Don't look, Ethel!" And it's too late. She'd already been mooned. Flashed her right there in front of the shop. So.
2: Boogity, boogity.

0: Jim covering the disturbance at the basketball playoff. Pardon me, sir. Did you see what happened?
1: Yeah, thief. Hey, Tom, I was just going down there to get Ethel a snow cone. Here he come, right out of the cheap seats. Dribbling. Right down the middle of the court. Didn't have on nothing but his PS. Made a hook shot and got out through the concession stand. I hollered up at Ethel. I said, "Don't look, Ethel!" It was too late. She'd already got a free shot. Grandstand. Right there in front of the home team.
2: Stevens and his one and only number one chart success, telling the story of The Streak. More news that made the headlines in the British press in 1974. Lord Lucan was suspected of the murder of the nanny he employed, and he disappeared. Dr. Ramsay, the Archbishop of Canterbury, retired. New Year's Day was declared to be a public holiday in future. 40,000 holidaymakers were stranded when the travel companies Horizon Holidays and Clarkson collapsed. You could buy a new Mini for £1,000, and a gallon of petrol cost just 50 pence.

Miles Douglas from Jamaica and his number one hit, Kung Fu Fighting. Ken Booth was another Jamaican who had a number one in the UK in 1974.

Ken Booth and Everything I Own. In America in 1974, Olivia Newton-John was awarded a Grammy for her recording of I Honestly Love You.

0: Barbara Streisand and her recording of the Grammy-winning The Way We Were, a song that the previous year had been awarded the Oscar for the best song written for a movie. In France in 1974, Jacques Chirac became the new premier and opened the new Charles de Gaulle Airport. In Brazil, police arrested the great train robber Ronald Biggs, who had escaped from a British prison in 1963.
1: Yeah, everybody thinks Carol smiles, she smiles all the time. 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
4: 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Okay.

John Denver's and his song. There were some very good films shown in British cinemas in 1974. The biggest and money-making western at the time was Mel Brooks' Blazing Saddles. Albert Finney starred as Hercule Poirot in Murder on the Orient Express. Robert Redford was the Great Gatsby. And Roger Moore was 007, with Christopher Lee as the man with the golden gun. Voted the number one British male vocalist in the music press in 1974, David Essex.

Gonna Make You a Star, David Asic's own composition. To close our look back at 1974, a number one success in America for Eric Clapton, a song written by Bob Marley, I Shot the Sheriff.

Eric Clapton and I Shot the Sheriff brings to a close our look back at 1974. I hope you enjoyed these reminiscences and they brought back some pleasant memories for you.

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and welcome to my Sounds Country Show on Cotswold Hospital Radio, when I'll be playing some of the best country music songs you could wish to hear. So why not stay with me?

In the first part of the show, I have music by Alan Jackson, Taylor Swift, Billy Currington, and Blake Shelton. First up is Alan Jackson, the 44-year-old American country music singer who has sold over 60 million records worldwide. Here he is with his 1993 hit, Chattahoochee.

That's right. What a great start to the show. Chattahoochee by Alan Jackson. A song about growing up along the Chattahoochee River that forms part of the border between Georgia and Alabama, where Jack grew up. The next Sounds Country track is by 24-year-old American singer-songwriter Taylor Swift. She was born in Pennsylvania and moved to Nashville when she was 14 years old to pursue a career in country music. The rest is history. Here is the title song from her 2010 album, Fear.

was the sensational Taylor Swift and her 2010 single Fearless that has sold over 1 million copies worldwide. Carrying on with my Sounds Country track, here's American country music artist Billy Currington singing his 2009 hit People Are Crazy. This song tells the story of meeting an old man in a bar and what then happens.

That was Billy Currington and God is great, beer is good, and people are crazy. The next track is by Blake Shelton, the American country music singer who was married to country singer Miranda Lambert. This song was released in 2004 and became Blake's third number one hit. Here is Some Beach.

0: That was Some Beach by Blake Shelton. I'll be back after this short message.
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0: 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In the next part of the show, I have music by Brad Paisley and Keith Urban, together, yep, Leanne Rimes, Jake Owen and Martina McBride. Now here is a track by two of country music's biggest stars, Brad Paisley and Keith Urban. The song is Start a Band and it became a number one hit in 2008 for them.

That was country music stars Brad Paisley and Keith Urban with Start a Band. The next Sounds Country track I have is by Leanne Rimes, the country singer who rose to stardom when she was only 13 years old in 1996. Since then, she has sold over 37 million records worldwide. Have a listen to Nothing But Love Makes Sense.

was Leanne Rimes and her 2004 hit, Nothing But Love Makes Sense. My next song is from Jay Cohen, who released his first album in 2006. Here he is singing his hit from 2010, Tell Me.

That was country music artist Jake Owen and Tell Me, a real rocking song, I'm sure you'll agree. Next up is Martina McBride, who's been called the Celine Dion of country music for her big voice ballads and soprano range. To date, she has sold over 14 million albums. The song I'm playing is from her 2007 album, Waking Up Laughing. This is House of

0: What a lovely song. That was A House of a Thousand Dreams by Martina McBride. I'll be back after this short message.
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0: 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In the next part of the show, I have music by Montgomery Gentry, Shania Twain, Jason Aldean, and Alabama. Next, I have a track from country music duo Eddie Montgomery and Troy Gentry, better known as Montgomery Gentry. The duo made their debut way back in 1999. The song I'm featuring is from their 2010 album, Rebels on the Run. Here is Where I Come From.

That was country duo Montgomery Gentry belting out Where I Come From. Now I have a song from the gorgeous Shania Twain, the Canadian country pop singer-songwriter. Her debut album was back in 1996, and she has sold more than 85 million albums worldwide. Here is Love Gets Me Every Time from 1997.

That was Tennessee Breeze by Jason Aldean. The next song in this Sands Country Show is by Alabama, a country music and southern rock band from Fort Payne, Alabama, in the United States. The band was formed in 1969 and they sold over 73 million albums worldwide before they disbanded in 2010. Have a listen to a song from their 1993 album called Cheap Seats. The song is On This Side of the Moon.

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0: I'm Colin D, and you're listening to my Science Country Show on Cotswold Hospital Radio, broadcasting live to Gloucestershire Royal and Cheltenham General Hospitals from our Parkside studio. In the final part of the show, I have Winona, and to finish, the great Toby Keith. So here's my penultimate track, is by Winona Judd, also known as Winona. Here is her number one hit from 1992, I Saw the Light.

That was Winona and her number one hit from 1992, I Saw the Light. Well, sadly, I've reached the final track of the show, so I'm going to play out with the American country music singer-songwriter, record producer and actor Toby Keith, who has sold over 40 million albums worldwide. This song was a massive hit for Keith in 2005, spending 6 weeks at number one in the US Billboard Country Songs. Let's play As Good As I Once Was.

I'd like to thank you all for spending the last hour with me. This has been my Science Country Show with me, Colin D. I hope you enjoyed listening to some of the biggest selling country music songs released in the last 20 years or so. Everyone here at Cotswold Hospital Radio wishes you a speedy recovery, and I hope you'll soon be back with your families and loved ones. 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

My name is Steve. With me in the studio this evening is Joe, Adrian, Ian, Suzanne, and Abby, and Kat, who is our sound engineer for this evening. Earlier this evening, members of our team visited Renkham Wood and enjoyed meeting you, and in some cases, members of your family or friends who are visiting. Thanks to Rachel, Ali, Laura, James, and the team. We've got a great lineup of tracks with you and we'll play the next hours. So, without further ado, let's hear the first request of the evening, and it's for you, Rachel, and it's Oh Well by Fleetwood Mac.

Now when I talk to God, I knew he'd understand. He said, stick by me and I'll be your God in hand. But don't ask me what I think of you. I might not give the answer that you want me to.

0: Well, that was Oh Well.
1: I think Oh Well is all we can say there.
0: It's nice to be talking to everybody here in the hospital. And, great start to the programme.
1: Thank you. Thank you very much. Thanks to Catherine for that awesome start. I'm warmed up now. We're good.
0: good. And actually, you met Rachel.
1: I did meet Rachel. We had a chat with Rachel and her partner, Anthony, and she wanted a bit of Fleetwood Mac. She didn't mind which. This is quite an esoteric one that was picked by our lovely Abby. And we've got quite a Fleetwood Mac-tastic show tonight, I think.
0: Yeah, I saw that. Word, yeah, it's good.
1: There's more to come.
2: Is that a word? Or is
1: it an official word? Yeah. Fleetwood Mac-tastic. Yeah, absolutely.
2: Like
1: we're the vanguards here of language.
2: Indeed. On that note.
1: Yeah, what have we got next?
3: Okay, next up, we spoke to Ali, who has given us some requests before, actually. We met her, and she was with her friends, Pearl and Lana, and she previously had quite an eclectic selection, and she's got a similarly eclectic selection here. And we're starting off with a little bit of Snow Patrol.

0: And that was Chasing Cars by Snow Patrol for Ali.
1: Yes, and we then met the lovely Laura in Rencombe Ward earlier on, and we had a great chat with her, and she mentioned she's from Forrester Dean. She's got two sons, Nathaniel and Henry, and Steve managed to get her to tell him the name of the dog, which was Coco.
2: Coco.
1: That was what most concerned you, wasn't it?
2: I just wanted to make sure Coco was okay.
1: Yes, so it was a special shout-out.
2: Special shout-out to Coco, who's actually at a different venue.
1: Is he?
2: Yeah, wasn't with the kids.
1: No.
2: No. Can't remember where it was now. Anyone remember?
3: I think he was with
2: grandparents.
3: Yeah.
2: Yeah.
1: He got number one choice, presumably.
3: I bet he's getting spoiled.
2: Yeah. Oh yeah, that's right. Absolutely. Well, sport now is getting a song played for him as well.
1: Well, I hope you like this one, Laura, and indeed I hope Nathaniel, Henry, and Coco listening in like it as well. This is an artist you specifically asked for, and we managed to find Lady Gaga with Alejandro.

0: There we go. Laura, I hope you enjoyed that. That was Lady Gaga with Alejandro. And I've just been congratulated by Kat for pronouncing Alejandro properly.
1: Very impressive.
0: By Lady Gaga. So, what have we got now?
2: Well, Adrian and I met James, a very nice chap, in the Rencombe ward. Yeah. And just to sort of, I suppose I can't give too much away, but he's into security, online security stuff.
0: Let's just say he's doing a fine job.
2: He's doing an excellent job. Yeah. We had a good chat about that. And, yeah, as he said, it's a growing trend, scams, etc.
1: Was he doing the scams?
2: No. Well, I don't think he's doing them. No, I think he's probably stopping
1: that. There's a lot of money in it, I hear. So.
2: Well, okay, yeah. It's probably worth him thinking about that. Yeah. He wanted, or he's going to get, another Fleetwood Mac one. You said, Kat, it's very much a Fleetwood Mac tonight. He wants Everywhere for his wife, Elizabeth, because this was their wedding tune. So let's hear that.

0: So that was a special song for James and Elizabeth, and of course not forgetting to give a shout out to Felix and Casper at home as well, so I hope they could pick up on this one. And we're now going to a short message.
1: I'd like to tell you about the Cotswold Listener. 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
3: Back in Rencomb Ward, we spoke to James, a healthcare support worker, who asked for us to shout out all of his colleagues as well as the patients and their families. He's also Arwin's dad, so Arwin volunteers on a Wednesday. So I don't know if you fellas
4: we know Arwin,
3: met.
4: Yeah.
3: You know. Arwin. So also a shout out to Arwin, I think. And James wanted Because the Night by Patti Smith.

0: and that was Because the Night by Patti Smith, and that was for James.
1: Well, as Kat said earlier, we're having a Fleetwood Mac-tastic night tonight. So Mac-tastic, that would be a nine-letter word in Countdown, wouldn't it?
2: Oh, God, I already messed up the start of the show. You don't ask me to do, like, complicated calculations. Jeepers.
1: Moving on, then. So Rachel in Rencombe Ward asked for some Fleetwood Mac. Rachel's from Cam and Dursley, and we've got a classic Fleetwood Mac track for you now. This is Tusk.

0: There we go, Fleetwood Mac with Tusk. Hope you enjoyed that one, Rachel. And just to go back and check on that, Mac-tastic is a nine-letter word, but cat also is cat-tastic.
1: I am.
0: It's a nine-letter word. So
1: yes.
0: Does that make you feel better?
1: It does.
0: Right.
1: Thank you.
0: Okay. Moving
2: good.
0: On.
2: Good. We're back with James. James, as I said, gave us Fleetwood Mac before with his wedding dance, but he's now gone for In Excess. And this one is Need You Tonight.

0: you know, you're one of my kind.
1: Well, that was In Excess, Need You Tonight. Don't hear that very often, do we? No, we don't.
2: Well, but we don't listen to other radio stations, do we?
1: We don't listen to other radio stations.
2: So we're not going to.
1: And, James, just as a reminder, we are going to drop that in on Saturday morning.
2: Yes, we are. We're going to have In Excess in on Saturday morning, James, as promised. And what a lovely choice that was.
1: Yeah.
3: And now we're back with Ali. Ali, as I mentioned earlier, has given us some quite eclectic picks in previous instances, hasn't she?
2: Yes. We remembered meeting Ali a few weeks ago. And we had a brilliant chat with her then, and we had a brilliant chat with her tonight. And she remembered us for the Mozart to Motorhead comment, which Kat mentioned to her as well, because that's the thing about the postbag. You know, we don't know what we're going to get. We could be playing Mozart one minute and Motorhead the next. It's your choices. And
3: exactly.
2: That sort of kind of matches with Ali's musical, as you say, eclectic musical taste as well.
3: Yes, and I think she's proven herself again with her next pick. And we were talking about it being a Fleetwood Mac-tastic night, but this time we've got a different Mac. We've got Mac the Knife by Bobby Darin.

0: course, Mac the Knife by Bobby Darin for Ali. And now a short message.
1: What is a heart attack? A heart attack happens when there is a sudden loss of blood flow to a part of your heart muscle. Most heart attacks are caused by coronary heart disease. A heart attack is life-threatening, and you need to have treatment as soon as possible. What are the signs and symptoms of a heart attack? The symptoms of a heart attack are pain or discomfort in your chest that doesn't go away. The pain may spread to your left or right arm, or may spread to your neck and jaw, and you may feel sick or short of breath. During a heart attack, there is also the risk of having a cardiac arrest. This is when your heart stops pumping blood and normal breathing stops. If you ever think you are having a heart attack, call 999 immediately. Too many people risk their lives by waiting too long to call for an ambulance. If in doubt, call 999. It could save your life.

And welcome back. And we are back with our friend Laura that we met in Rankin Ward. Laura from Forrester Dean. And she said, could we play something by Michael Jackson from the Dangerous album? And we've got Black or White.

Move on. We're back with Rachel. And Rachel, as you remember, anything by Fleetwood Mac, which certainly makes our job as putting the show together a little bit easier. We can just go to the Fleetwood Mac pile and find what we've got. And we've gone for a real classic one now that we could all move along to. And that is The Chain.

0: Well, I'm so glad we've had a Fleetwood Mac evening. There's some great ones out there.
1: No. Fleetwood Mac-tastic.
0: Oh, Fleetwood Mac-tastic evening.
1: Yeah.
0: Because there's some great ones out there that we haven't had on for ages. Adrian, you're about to say something.
2: No, I was just saying, there's such a wide range

0: of material with Fleetwood Mac, isn't it? You obviously go from the Peter Green era through to the Buckingham Nicks era, and they're just both brilliant.
1: Yeah.
2: Okay, so we return to Ali, who is with her supportive friends Pearl and Lorna, and we've got a third pick tonight. We've got Black Sabbath with a song. Kat was decrying earlier the lack of trivia, I think, on tonight's show. So this was released in 1970, and it's entirely using power chords, which means it's probably one of the only songs I could actually play on the guitar. And this is Paranoid.

0: And that was Paranoid by Black Sabbath.
1: So is there a bad Black Sabbath track?
2: Well, yes. Yes, I can't think what they are. But I do remember this from my early years. We used to play this at the disco.
1: Oh, did you?
2: Before the disco was founded.
1: You had discos at kindergarten.
2: Oh, yes, very much so.
1: Oh, well, that's very enlightening.
2: Yeah, because I've got an idea. Is this off the album that's got the spiral thing on the front?
1: Quite a lot of them do, because that's the Vertigo.
2: But it was all just black and white.
1: Oh, I don't know about that.
2: Okay, no. We'll come back to you on that one.
1: We'll ask Tracy, the researcher.
2: Yeah, we'll ask Tracy, and she'll check that one out for us.
1: So we've got another track for Laura now, who we met in Rencombe Ward, and I was trying to ask Steve if he liked this one, but I was having difficulty reading his poker face. This is Lady Gaga.

0: Well, I've changed my poker face, so I've got a bit of a smile on now.
1: Nice.
0: So that's okay. I do like that one. That's good. And we're back with Ali, and Ali and her friends, Lorna and Pearl. It's great to meet you again, Ali, and I hope things go well for you. And we're sort of looking what else we could do for you. And you mentioned Bobby Darin, and Bobby Darin came up on the system with another one. So we thought we'd try this one, and it's Beyond the Sea.

0: Well, we picked up a lot of trivia about this one.
1: Quite a few different frames of references for this one, didn't we?
0: Yeah, a TV advert for travel.
1: Mm.
0: Yeah, Finding Nemo. And understand from Suzanne, Robbie Williams sang this. Yeah.
1: And then from The X-Files as well. There is an episode called Beyond the Sea in this song.
0: Right, so
1: it?
0: Used quite a bit.
1: Mm.
0: That's a good one.
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arrived at the end of tonight's Patient to Postbag, and we'd like to thank you all for keeping us company for the last hour. We'd particularly like to thank Rachel, Ali, Laura, James, and the team in the Rankin Ward. 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It's good night from me, Joe, and all of us here in the studio, Adrian, Steve, Suzanne, Ian, Abby, and Kat, our lovely sound engineer for the night. Everyone here at Cotswold Hospital Radio would like to wish you a speedy recovery, and we hope that you will be back home soon. This has been a Cotswold Hospital Radio production. Good night.

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1: I want to tell you about sepsis. Sepsis is a life-threatening condition. Last year, it killed 48,000 people in the UK. It can lead to shock, multiple organ failure, and even death if not recognised and treated promptly. There is no single sign or diagnostic test, and sepsis is indiscriminate. While it primarily affects very young children, older adults, and people with underlying health conditions, it can sometimes be triggered in those who are otherwise fit and healthy. Sepsis always starts with an infection, such as a chest or urinary tract infection. It is not known why some people develop sepsis in response to these common infections, whereas others don't. How do you spot sepsis in adults? 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They feel like they are going to die. 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If you or another adult develop any of these signs, it is important to seek urgent medical attention. If you are worried about an infection, call 111 or contact your GP. 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
1: Hello, I'm Peter Grogan, and welcome to the best of British classical music. And

opening the show for us today, the Four Nations Chorus with Isles of Wonder, written to represent music from the four corners of the British Isles, and premiered at the Olympic Games in 2012. Later in the programme, we'll be having contributions from Nicola Benedetti, Charlotte Church and Russell Watson. But first, our featured composer Howard Goodall, a British creator of musicals, choral music and music for television, for which he's achieved great recognition. In 2009, he was named Composer of the Year at the Classical Brit Awards. Our musical choices today come from the King James Bible Oratorio, which combines the best elements of his instrumental and vocal writing. The first piece, In the Beginning, is performed by Enchanted Voices and Laura Wright, and taken from the opening verse of the Book of John. In the beginning was the Word.

Howard Goodall's I Will Lift Up Mine Eyes, taken from Psalm 121 in the Old Testament, where we stay for our third choice, taken from the Book of Ruth, and is entitled The and Me.

our featured composer Howard Goodall's Thee and Me, taken from the King James Bible Oratorio. And we turn back to the book of John for our fourth selection, when Jesus spoke again to the people and said, "I am the light of the world."

0: A New Heaven, A New Earth is our final piece from our featured composer today, Howard Goodall. All the tracks played can be heard on the CD, The Essential Collection, Every Purpose Under the Heaven.
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0: Next artist, Leslie Garrett, is an English soprano and a graduate of the Royal Academy of Music. As principal soprano at English National Opera, she became well known for her performances in productions of Cosy Fan Tutti and Die Fledermaus, and appeared as Mother Abbess in Andrew Lloyd Webber's revival of The Sound of Music. As a recording artist, she has released many solo albums. Soprano in Red received the Gramophone Award for Best-Selling Classical Artist of the Year in 1995. She was also a featured artist on the platinum-selling Perfect Day single, released by the BBC in aid of children in need. In 2002, she was awarded the CBE for her services to music.

Barcarolle, composed by Jacques Offenbach, performed by Leslie Garrett and the London Philharmonia. We move now from Yorkshire to Scotland, where our next artist, Nicola Benedetti, began playing the violin at the age of 4. By the time she was 10, she was studying at the world-famous Yehudi Menuhin School in Surrey. By the age of 15, she was a seasoned performer, and in 2004, she scooped first prize at the prestigious BBC Young Musician of the Year competition, and the outside world's interest in her talent and career snowballed. Our selection from Nicola today is one of the best-known violin pieces, the Meditation from the opera Thais, composed by Massenet, and it's an appeal to Thais to leave her life of luxury and pleasure and find salvation through God.

0: Meditation from Tice, performed by Nicola Benedetti and the London Symphony Orchestra.
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Russell Watson, the self-styled people's tenor, has been singing since he was a child, became well known after performing in working men's clubs. His debut album, The Voice, was released in 2001, and subsequently he has released six others, becoming arguably the most popular tenor in Britain today. He is in great demand to perform at various football finals, so it's only right that we have him here singing Nessun Dorma.

Russell Watson with Nessun Dorma, or None Shall Sleep, from Puccini's Turandot. And we stay in the world of opera, and indeed with Puccini, and an aria sung for us by Charlotte Church. O mio bambino caro is a soprano aria from the opera Gianni Schicchi, and is sung by Loretta after tensions between her father Schicchi and the family of Ranuccio, the boy she loves, have reached a breaking point. It provides a contrasting interlude expressing lyrical simplicity and single-hearted love. In the atmosphere of hypocrisy, jealousy, double-dealing and feuding in medieval Florence.

Puccini's O Mio Bambino Caro with Charlotte Church and the London Symphony Orchestra and the London Welsh Male Voice Choir. And now from one soprano to another, Camilla Kerslake and a very agile light voice. She has performed as Cosette in London's West End production of Les Miserables, but our chosen track is A Prayer for God to remain present with the speaker throughout life. The hymn is sung at the annual Anzac Day services in Australia and New Zealand, and in some Remembrance Day services in Canada and the United Kingdom.

Camilla Kerslake with Abide With Me, one of the most requested hymns on Hospital Radio. You've been listening to the best of British classical music with me, Peter Grogan. I've enjoyed your company today and look forward to you joining me again. And I'll leave you with Libera and Eternal Light.

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1: 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Hello, my name is Colin D and I'm going to be on air for the next hour, keeping you company with some classic tracks from the legends of country music. So now that I've said hello to you, it's time to start the show. In the first spot, I have music by country legends Dolly Parton, Johnny Cash, Tammy Wynette and Glen Campbell. Dolly Parton is an American singer-songwriter, instrumentalist, actress, author and philanthropist, known for her work in country music and her all-inclusive sales of singles, albums, hit collections and digital downloads during her career have topped 100 million worldwide. Jolene was released in October 1973 and it is ranked as one of the 500 greatest songs of all time. She sang this song at the Glastonbury Festival in 2014.